0: I mean, and you don't know what people are looking for. You don't know what they already have. So you may have written a song that you feel is great, but if the group already has one like that, that they're going to record, then they won't pick yours. So you can't take it personally. So I know I'm going there wound up where it was supposed to go, Kingdom Airs, and for years they closed out their concerts with it, and it went number one for them, and it was a special song for the Kingdom Airs.
1: That's Rodney Griffin in here presenting it for us, the Kingdom Airs.

0: I Know I'm Going There. That's music of the Kingdom Heirs, and that song was number one in February of 05 off a great album called Forever Changed by the Kingdom Heirs. The song coming up next was number one in July of 05. It actually won a Dove Award in 06. The song Long As I Got King Jesus, recorded by Brian Free and Assurance. I talked to Brian Free about the song.
1: That's a fun song, and that's as a Christian, we need to understand that that's the most important thing in our life, is our relationship with Jesus Christ. And as long as we have King Jesus as our best friend, we don't need anything else. I mean, he's going to provide for us. He's going to take care of us. He's going to, as the Word clearly tells us in so many places, any need in our life, even some of our wants, he wants us happy. He wants us to have the desires of our heart, as his Word says. So as long as we've got King Jesus, we don't need nobody. I know that's bad. An English teacher once come up to me and she said, you know, that's double negative. And I said, I know, we didn't write it. We just sing it. It is a double negative, but it's just a fun song. And it's worded very well. It's worded well unless you're an English teacher.
0: That's Brian Free, joined here by the rest of Assurance, a song that was the third most played song for all of 2004.

Long as I got King Jesus, don't need nobody else. The grammar may not be great, but the truth is profound. That's music of Brian Free and Assurance, number one in July of 05. This song was number one the month before that, the McCameys with The Good News.

0: The good news, that's Music of the McCameys, and that song charted at number one in June of 2005. Well, the favorite quartet of 2005, for the very first time, the Inspirations. Now, they had a song nominated for the favorite song of 05 as well. Here it comes. It's called I Will Praise Him.
1: I

0: I will praise him. That's Music of the Inspirations, and that song and the previous three all nominated for the favorite song of 2005. Keep listening in hour one as we present all 10 songs nominated for the favorite song of 05. And right before the end of this hour of the program, we'll announce which song was the winner of the favorite song of 2005. Three more songs that had that nomination in our next package of the program. We'll hear from the Crab Family, Mark Bishop, and a trio of sisters called the Martins Sisters. To bring us to that, it's time for the Southern Gospel Concert Connection. Our weekly 60-second look at area concerts is coming right up.
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0: 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Coming up next Friday, Saturday, and Sunday is the Love Gospel Jamboree, and in concert, Glory Bound, a quartet from Manitoba, Rachel Dansock, gospel singer from Esterhazy, Saskatchewan, the Fair Family Band from west of Edmonton, Ivan Chartrand, along with Crimson River, all singing at the Love Gospel Jamboree grounds next Friday, Saturday, and Sunday. And that's just a little bit west of Nipawin. July 17, 18, and 19 is the Everything Gospel Music Festival. And that happens in Hague, just a little bit north of Saskatoon. Some local talents in concert, as well as groups from Manitoba and Alberta, including the Giesbrecht family from Lacrete, as well as a number of other groups all singing in Hague, July 17, 18, and 19.
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0: And that's our look at the Southern Gospel Concert Connection. If you want more information on those concerts, the place to go is our website, heartofthesouth.ca. That's heartofthesouth.ca. Let's get back to music. We're playing favorites on the program this weekend. And in this package of music, three songs nominated for the favorite song of 2005. Getting it going is Mark Bishop, asking a great question: Can I pray for you?

0: Can I Pray for You? That's music of Mark Bishop, and that song was number one in October of 2004. Well, in November of 2004, the Tellies had a song that went to number one, the song His Life for Mine. It was written by Rebecca Peck.
1: Well, I wrote that song, I think it was 2001 or 2002, and I was thinking about my favorite hymn, which is When I Survey the Wondrous Cross. And if you take the pieces of that hymn and you just really contemplate each line of that hymn, you'll be thinking for a really long time. It's a very powerful message. And so just contemplating that, the words just started to come. And actually, I wrote the first verse and the second verse, but I had no chorus, which is unusual because usually you have the hook of the song first and, you know, you start with that. But I actually finished both verses in the bridge and I still had no hook. I had no title, nothing. I just had that. And so I really asked the Lord, you know, I need this to, I felt like what I had was really strong and I wanted to make sure the chorus didn't make the whole thing bomb, you know. So I felt like the Lord just really gave me that chorus to, you know, seal it all together, and he's just really used it. It's been put into print multiple times for choirs, and we hear from people all over the world who are using the song, so we're blessed.
0: That's Rebecca Joy Peck, and here presenting this song for us, a trio of sisters, the Martins Sisters.

His Life for Mine. That's music of the Martin Sisters. Now, when the Tallies did that song, it was number one in November of 2004. 2 months later, the Crab Family had another number one song. Here it comes. It's called He Came Looking for

0: He Came Looking for Me. That's music of the Crab Family, number one in January of 05, a Dove Award winner in that year, as well as nominated for the favorite song of 2005. Our next package of music will present the favorite new artist, the favorite mixed group, the favorite female singer. We've got the Horizon Individual of 2005 right after this.
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0: Our look at Fan Award winners of 2005 continues with the Horizon Individual of that year. And winning that distinction was a tenor singer who had just joined Legacy 5 the year before, Frank Siemens. Now, Frank was with Legacy 5 from 2004 to 2009, and during that time, this song was nominated for the favorite song of 05, the title track of the album, Monuments.

Monuments, that's music of Legacy 5, a top 20 tune from May of 05, nominated for the favorite song of that year. The favorite new artist of 05 was a quartet called Mercy's Mark. Now, Mercy's Mark was formed by Gary Jones, former pianist with Gold City, after he left Signature Sound. He was joined by tenor singer Anthony Fasello, lead singer Josh Feimster. Now, Josh later on went and sang tenor for Legacy 5. Bass singer for Mercy's Mark was Chris West. And a year after they started, they won the distinction of the favorite new artist of 2005. Here they come. A song that reached the top 20 in March of that year. I'm on the battlefield.

time on the battlefield. That's music of the Mercy's Mark Quartet, the favorite new artist of 2005. Well, in that year of 05, the favorite female singer was Libby Perry Stuffel. And the favorite mixed group was the group she leads, the Perrys. Libby's featured in

5, the favorite female singer was Libby Perry Stuffel. And the favorite mixed group was the group she leads, the Perrys. Libby's featured in this song that was nominated for the Favorite Song of 05, a song inspired by Libby's father going to his heavenly home, I Will Find You Again. I will

0: I Will Find You Again. That's music of the Perrys, the favorite mix group of 05, featuring the favorite female singer of 05, Libby Perry Stuffel, and nominated for the favorite song of that year as well. Our next package of music will feature the favorite young artist of 05, the favorite trio of 05, the favorite album of that year, the favorite male singer of that year, and we'll let you know which song was the winner of the favorite song of 2005 as well.
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0: Our final package in this hour of the program, as we've been looking at fan award winners for 2005, features the group Greater Vision. And certainly, in 2005, Greater Vision was at the peak of their success. They were the favorite trio of 2005. Their tenor singer Jason Waldrop was the favorite young artist of the year. Gerald Wolfe, who at the time was singing lead, was the favorite male singer of the year, and their album Faces won the award as the favorite album of the year. The title cut of that album was written by Southern Gospel's favorite songwriter in 2005, Rodney Griffin. It was the second most played song on Southern Gospel Radio in that year of 2005, and

Faces, that's music of greater vision. Now that song was nominated for the favorite song of 05, and in fact it was the winner of the favorite song of that year as well. And it was on

0: The favorite album of the year, The Project Faces. Gerald Wolfe was the favorite male singer. Jason Waldrop, the favorite young artist. And Greater Vision was the favorite trio of 2005 as well. Certainly big-time winners in 05, Greater Vision. I asked tenor singer Jason Waldrop, what was the secret to their success?
1: I think it's longevity. The average group to make it without personnel change is about 4 years. And we've been together for 11, the way we are now. And it's just, you know, people familiar with you. They know what they're getting when you come. And even if you're not the best, they grow to like it. And you can't convince them otherwise because that's all they know.
0: That's Jason Waldrop. And he was the favorite young artist of 2005 on the favorite trio of 05 Greater Vision. Well, would their success continue in 2006? We'll take a look at that in Hour 2. Fan Award winners of 2006 awaiting us in Hour 2 right after this.

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Welcome to Hour 2 of Heart of the South. We've been presenting Fan Award winners of 05 in Hour 1. And in this hour of the program, we look at who the winners were in 2006. Our first package of music presents four songs nominated for the favorite song of 2006. We get it going with the Wiznits, number one, in May of 06, a song called New Day Dawning.

Day Dawning. That's music of the Wisnitz. And that song was number one in May of 2006. Well, winning the favorite mix group of 2006, the same group that had been the winner in 2005 as well, the Perrys. They also had the favorite album of the year, a project called Remembering the Happy Goodmans. And their song, His Name Was John, was nominated for the favorite song of 06.

His name was John. That's music of the Perrys, the favorite mix group of 2006. They also had the favorite album of that year, the project Remembering the Happy Goodmans, which we played a lot on Heart of the South through the years. Well, the Triumphant Quartet had a song nominated for the favorite song of 06 as well. Here it comes. It's called Don't Let the Sandals Fool You.

0: Don't Let the Sandals Fool You. That's music of the Triumphant Quartet, a top 10 tune of June of 06. Well, the Crab Family's next with a song, The Shepherd's Call. I talked to Kelly of the Crab Family about the song.
1: You know, my dad wrote the song, and I can't remember. He has written so many songs that it's hard to remember exactly where the story is behind each of them. But a lot of people that know where he came from know that he has been, there's been times in his life that he was maybe not where he knew he should be with God. He knew about God and he knew the way, but I think all of us have found ourselves at a place where we've strayed from maybe where we knew we should be with the Lord. And that's really where it came from. And I just remember he always would sing us the demos on his rhythm guitar and say, okay, here's the songs I've written. Who wants what song for the albums that we're doing? And Jason heard it, my older brother, who sings the lead on it. And he just identified with it very just right on, and Jason claimed it before any of the rest of us could get it. So, and he does a wonderful job, but I think most children of God can identify with that, because we've all been in a place to where we knew we weren't where we should be, and sometimes it's just hard to find your way back, and then you hear the call, the voice of God that just kind of leads you back home, and that's what the song's all about. So we love doing the song live. We've seen so many lives changed, and just proud of the way Jason delivers the song. He does a great job.
0: That's Kelly Crabb, joined here by her sister Tara and her brothers Jason, Aaron, and Adam.

Shepherd's Call. That's music of the Crab Family. Number one in October and November of 2005. That song and all four in this package of the program nominated for the favorite song of 2006. In our next package of the program,

0: We'll find out who was the favorite new artist of 2006, the Horizon individual of that year, and a couple more songs nominated for the favorite song of 2006.
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0: We're playing the favorites of 2006 in this hour of the program, and in this package of music, we'll find out who is the favorite new artist of that year. Well, before we get to that, the Horizon individual of 2006 was Wes Hampton of the Gaither Vocal Band. Well, the Gaither Vocal Band had the number one most played song in 2006. Here it comes. It's called I Will Go On.

Hampton. And by the way, that song was number one, the most played song in Southern Gospel Radio in 2006. In that year of 2006, the favorite new artist was the Lefevre Quartet. Here they come. Let me tell you about

Let Me Tell You About Jesus. That's the Mike Lefevre Quartet, the favorite new artist of 2006, and they certainly have done well since that time. Well, the next two songs nominated for the favorite song of 2006, Brian Free and Assurance First, a song simply entitled Healed. Thank you.

for the favorite song of 06. Well, on a similar theme, Legacy 5 had a song nominated for the favorite song of 06, written by Roger Bennett, describing his journey through leukemia, Out of My Darkness.

0: Out of My Darkness, that's Legacy 5, one of 10 songs nominated for the Favorite Song of 2006. In our next package of the program, we'll find out who was Southern Gospel's favorite female singer in 2006, what was the favorite quartet of the year, and we've got a couple of more songs nominated for the Favorite Song of 2006.
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0: We're playing favorites of 2006 in this hour of the program, and we've arrived at the favorite female singer of that year, and it was none other than Kim Hopper of the Hoppers. Here she comes. Well, her mother-in-law, Connie Hopper, gets the opening on this piece, I've Come Too Far, made famous by the Lefevers, but Kim follows shortly after. This song was number one in July of 2006.

0: I've Come Too Far. That's Music of the Hoppers featuring the favorite female singer of 2006, Kim Hopper. Now, the favorite quartet of that year was not one group, but two groups. It was a tie between the Inspirations and Ernie Haas' Signature Sound. And in that year of 2006, Signature Sound had their first number one song, the Rodney Griffin composition, Do You Want to Be Forgiven? I talked to Ernie Haas about the song.
1: You know, actually, that was our very first number one song. 2003, I believe it was. And that was written by Rodney Griffith. A lot of people don't know that. I'm a little bit more progressive. When we first started out, I wanted to have a quartet that had the heart and the fun of the Cathedrals, but had the energy of the Statesmen, and also had some of the progressive chords of the early Imperials. So that, you know, so Signature Sound in my mind was always a hybrid of those three groups. And so the very first song was Do You Want to Be Forgiven? And I thought, well, maybe take

Their very first number one song, it hit the top of the charts in March of 2006 and was nominated for the Favorite Song of the Year. And they were the winners of the Favorite Quartet of 2006 as well. Now, they shared that award with the Inspirations. And the Inspirations had a song nominated for the Favorite Song of 06 as well. Here it comes. It's called I'm Not Ashamed.

0: I'm Not Ashamed, that's music of the Inspirations, a group tied with Ernie Haas' signature sound for the Favorite Quartet of 06, and that song nominated for the Favorite Song of 06 as well. Our next package of music features the Favorite Trio of 06, the Favorite Young Artist of that year, and we'll find out what was the Favorite Song of 2006 as well. We'll talk with the Favorite Male Singer of 2006 right after this.
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0: In our final package of music, we'll present the song that won the Favorite Song of 2006. Now, the Favorite Male Singer of that year was Ivan Parker. I had a chance to catch up with Ivan right around that time and spoke with him about the song I Choose.
2: And it's just really doing well. Tremendous song that is just blessing people and changing lives. And that's why we do what we do.
0: That's Ivan Parker. Here he comes. A song that went on to be number one in February of 2008.

choose. That's music of Ivan Parker, the favorite male singer of 2006. Now, if you recall, in hour one, Greater Vision were resounding winners in 2005, winning the favorite young artist of that year, the favorite trio of the year, the favorite album, favorite male singer, and their song Faces was the favorite song of 2005. Well, in 2006, they were the favorite trio of that year. Jason Waldrop was once again the favorite young artist of the year. And they had a song nominated for the favorite song of 06 as well. Here it comes, Paid in Full through Jesus, Amen. This way.

0: paid in full through Jesus. Amen. That's Greater Vision, the favorite trio of 2006, featuring for the second consecutive year Jason Waldrop, their tenor singer, as Southern Gospel's favorite young artist. And that song nominated for the favorite song of 2006. We got time for one more song here on Heart of the South. This is number 10 of 10 songs nominated for the favorite song of 2006, the song He Saw It All. Jim Brady talked about the song.
1: Absolutely. That song was a song that the record label played for us, and they played us a demo of a gentleman just playing it on the guitar. And it wasn't really our, at first, it wasn't really our style. It was a kind of a bluegrass style song, 3/4 time. We heard it, and we thought, man, we love that lyric. We love what the song says. So we convinced the record label to let us have the song. They were going to break. They were just playing it for us. And they had the artist that wrote it. They were going to kind of do a project on the artist that wrote it with that song. We twisted their arms and said, we got to have it. And the Booth Brothers, we had some, things were going well for us at that time. And so they let us have the song. And we put it in more of a 6/8 feel. And we started singing that song before we even had the track recorded. We'd sing it a cappella and just a chorus of it in our concerts, and the place would go wild. And I'm telling you, it became number one for us, and then was also Song of the Year. And so we have been singing that song. We knew when we heard it, we didn't know exactly, it would do it as well as it has done. But we figured people would like it, and we'd be singing it every night. And so we have. We've sung it every night since we recorded it, 2006, I believe.
0: That's Jim Brady. Here he comes with the rest of the Booth Brothers, a song that was number one in February of 2006.

He Saw It All. That's music of the Booth Brothers, a song nominated for the Favorite Song of 2006. And in fact, that song was the winner of the Favorite Song of 2006. That wraps up our look at Fan Award winners of 06. We'll pick it up in 2007, next weekend, right here on Heart of the South, and journey through 2008 as well. Playing favorites this year on Heart of the South, Singing News Fan Award winners from 1970 till today. 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That wraps up all of Heart of the South. Thank you so much for listening. Thanks for telling your friends about the program. 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
3: Clearing tonight with a low of 12. Tomorrow, a mix of sun and clouds, small chance of showers and thunderstorms, a high of 26. On Monday, sunshine, 23 degrees, and then Tuesday, cloudy with a high of 23. Current weather conditions can be found anytime on your Swift Current online app. I'm Judy Peters.
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4: Clearing tonight with a low of 12. Tomorrow, a mix of sun and clouds, small chance of showers and thunderstorms, a high of 26. On Monday, sunshine, 23 degrees, and then Tuesday, cloudy with a high of 23. Current weather conditions can be found anytime on your Swift Current online app. I'm Judy Peters.
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2: Clearing tonight with a low of 12. Tomorrow, a mix of sun and clouds, small chance of showers and thunderstorms, a high of 26. On Monday, sunshine, 23 degrees, and then Tuesday, cloudy with a high of 23. Current weather conditions can be found anytime on your Swift Current Online app. I'm Judy Peters.
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2: Clearing tonight with a low of 12. Tomorrow, a mix of sun and clouds, small chance of showers and thunderstorms, a high of 26. On Monday, sunshine, 23 degrees, and then Tuesday, cloudy with a high of 23. Current weather conditions can be found anytime on your Swift Current Online app. I'm Judy Peters.
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6: Clearing tonight with a low of 12. Tomorrow, a mix of sun and clouds, small chance of showers and thunderstorms, a high of 26. On Monday, sunshine, 23 degrees, and then Tuesday, cloudy with a high of 23. Current weather conditions can be found anytime on your Swift Current Online app. I'm Judy Peters.
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2: Clearing tonight with a low of 12. Tomorrow, a mix of sun and clouds, small chance of showers and thunderstorms, a high of 26. On Monday, sunshine, 23 degrees, and then Tuesday, cloudy with a high of 23. Current weather conditions can be found anytime on your Swift Current online app. I'm Judy Peters.
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2: A mix of sun and cloud today, windy and 28 degrees. The UV index 8 or very high. Clearing tonight with a low of 12. Tomorrow, a mix of sun and cloud, small chance of showers and thunderstorms, a high of 26. On Monday, sunshine, 23 degrees, and then Tuesday, cloudy with a high of 23. Current weather conditions can be found anytime on your Swift Current online app. I'm Judy Peters.
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1: A mix of sun and cloud today, windy and 28 degrees. The UV index 8 or very high. Clearing tonight with a low of 12. Tomorrow, a mix of sun and cloud, small chance of showers and thunderstorms, a high of 26. On Monday, sunshine, 23 degrees, and then Tuesday, cloudy with a high of 23. Current weather conditions can be found anytime on your Swift Current online app. I'm Judy Peters.
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5: A mix of sun and cloud today, windy and 28 degrees. The UV index 8 or very high. Clearing tonight with a low of 12. Tomorrow, a mix of sun and cloud, small chance of showers and thunderstorms, a high of 26. On Monday, sunshine, 23 degrees, and then Tuesday, cloudy with a high of 23. Current weather conditions can be found anytime on your Swift Current online app. I'm Judy Peters.
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2: A mix of sun and cloud today, windy and 28 degrees. The UV index 8 or very high. Clearing tonight with a low of 12. Tomorrow, a mix of sun and cloud, small chance of showers and thunderstorms, a high of 26. On Monday, sunshine, 23 degrees, and then Tuesday, cloudy with a high of 23. Current weather conditions can be found anytime on your Swift Current online app. I'm Judy Peters.
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1: A mix of sun and cloud today, windy and 28 degrees. The UV index 8 or very high. Clearing tonight with a low of 12. Tomorrow, a mix of sun and cloud, small chance of showers and thunderstorms, a high of 26. On Monday, sunshine, 23 degrees, and then Tuesday, cloudy with a high of 23. Current weather conditions can be found anytime on your Swift Current online app. I'm Judy Peters.
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3: A mix of sun and cloud today, windy and 28 degrees. The UV index 8 or very high. Clearing tonight with a low of 12. Tomorrow, a mix of sun and cloud, small chance of showers and thunderstorms, a high of 26. On Monday, sunshine, 23 degrees, and then Tuesday, cloudy with a high of 23. Current weather conditions can be found anytime on your Swift Current online app. I'm Judy Peters.
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5: A mix of sun and cloud today, windy and 28 degrees. The UV index 8 or very high. Clearing tonight with a low of 12. Tomorrow, a mix of sun and cloud, small chance of showers and thunderstorms, a high of 26. On Monday, sunshine, 23 degrees, and then Tuesday, cloudy with a high of 23. Current weather conditions can be found anytime on your

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2: A mix of sun and cloud today, windy and 28 degrees. The UV index 8 or very high. Clearing tonight with a low of 12. Tomorrow, a mix of sun and cloud, small chance of showers and thunderstorms, a high of 26. On Monday, sunshine, 23 degrees, and then Tuesday, cloudy with a high of 23. Current weather conditions can be found anytime on your Swift Current online app. I'm Judy Peters.
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1: A mix of sun and cloud today, windy and 28 degrees. The UV index 8 or very high. Clearing tonight with a low of 12. Tomorrow, a mix of sun and cloud, small chance of showers and thunderstorms, a high of 26. On Monday, sunshine, 23 degrees, and then Tuesday, cloudy with a high of 23. Current weather conditions can be found anytime on your Swift Current online app. I'm Judy Peters.
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1: A mix of sun and cloud today, windy and 28 degrees. The UV index 8 or very high. Clearing tonight with a low of 12. Tomorrow, a mix of sun and cloud, small chance of showers and thunderstorms, a high of 26. On Monday, sunshine, 23 degrees, and then Tuesday, cloudy with a high of 23. Current weather conditions can be found anytime on your Swift Current online app. I'm Judy Peters.
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5: A mix of sun and cloud today, windy and 28 degrees. The UV index 8 or very high. Clearing tonight with a low of 12. Tomorrow, a mix of sun and cloud, small chance of showers and thunderstorms, a high of 26. On Monday, sunshine, 23 degrees, and then Tuesday, cloudy with a high of 23. Current weather conditions can be found anytime on your Swift Current online app. I'm Judy Peters.
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0: A mix of sun and cloud today, scattered showers and thunderstorms, a high of 24, the UV index 7 or high. Mainly cloudy tonight, scattered showers and thunderstorms, a low of 11. Tomorrow it'll be sunny and 24. Tuesday, sunshine, 25 degrees, and then for Wednesday, a good chance of showers, a high of 28. Current weather conditions can be found anytime on your Swift Current online app. I'm Judy Peters.
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Coming up next, the gospel message in Low German at 7:30. Right now, it's time for the People's Gospel Hour on 570 CKSW.

You're listening to the People's Gospel Hour. I'm William Steves. Malachi 3, 1 and 2. Behold, I will send my messenger, and he shall prepare the way before me. And the Lord, whom ye seek, shall suddenly come to his temple, even the messenger of the covenant, whom ye delight in. Behold, he shall come, saith the Lord of hosts. But who may abide the day of his coming? And who shall stand when he appeareth? For he is like a refiner's fire, and like fuller's soap,

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0: mix of sun and cloud today, scattered showers and thunderstorms, a high of 24, the UV index 7 or high. Mainly cloudy tonight, scattered showers and thunderstorms, a low of 11. Tomorrow it'll be sunny and 24. Tuesday, sunshine, 25 degrees, and then for Wednesday, a good chance of showers, a high of 28. Current weather conditions can be found anytime on your Swift Current online app. I'm Judy Peters.
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Through cloud and sunshine, O Lord,

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1: 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Your host is Pastor Jack Schumann, pastor of the Emmanuel Free Reformed Church of Abbotsford, British Columbia. And now, here is Pastor Jack Schumann.
2: The text for the sermon today is taken from Paul's letter to the Romans, chapter 8 and verse 31. There we read these words, "If God is for us, who can be against us?" May the Lord bless the preaching of His Word to our hearts. Dear friends, during a time of conflict, it is of great advantage to have a powerful ally. Imagine a weak little boy in grade school. He's being bullied by some of his peers. But then one day, he befriends the captain of the football team. And one day, as he's being bullied, his friend, the captain of the football team, saw what was going on, and all he had to do was stand beside his little friend, and the bullies disappeared.

a painful, debilitating, and ultimately fatal disease, or something else. At such times we tend to ask with the Israelites at Massa and Meribah, is the Lord among us or not? Well, dear friends, He is. I know it doesn't always seem

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1: Is Paul's letter to Christians in the city of Corinth. And Corinth was the eye of Greece. It was the hub. It was the information center, the place of learning. It was uni everything. Oratory, prose, poetry, various disciplines of arts and learning. And here Paul the Apostle came into the very midst of the learned, and he brought his manifesto. But we preach Christ crucified.
2: This is Pastor Ian Gallagher. We're on the air again to bring you the gospel of our Lord Jesus. And one of our greatest joys is to preach the cross. This is our joy throughout the year. It is the joy at all times to tell men the glad good news that our Lord Jesus died in our place, a substitutionary sacrifice to redeem us from our sins. That's the news that the world needs to hear over and over and over. And today we're going to join with the Apostle Paul as he stood in the city of Corinth and he declared that he preached Christ crucified. That was his message to a lost world. And today we're going to be looking at that message. We have the hymn today, and can it be that I should gain an interest in the Savior's blood? And that will come some halfway through the message in sermon today. And can it be that I should gain? And I wonder, can you answer that question, that you, whoever you are, wherever you are today, as you stand before God, can it be that the blood of the Lord Jesus was shed on the cross for your soul and for your salvation? That's a very important question. It can be, but it requires your own commitment and personal faith in the Lord Jesus Christ as your Savior. Unless you come personally, individually, to trust, believe, and put your total commitment in Christ, you cannot be saved. But it is wonderfully, gloriously possible that even today that you can put your confidence and faith in the Lord Jesus Christ as your Lord and Savior. My name is Ian Gallagher. We're on the program here day by day to bring you the message of the gospel, and I trust the Lord will minister to your heart. If I can be of any personal help, we have literature, booklets, magazines, CDs that may be of interest and help to you. Feel free to be in touch with us here. 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And there you'll get all the information of our church, our radio ministry, and all the details that may be of help to you. In 1 Corinthians chapter 1, verse 20, Paul asked, "Where is the wise? Where is the scribe? Where is the disputer of this world? Hath not God made foolish the wisdom of this world? For after that in the wisdom of God, the world by wisdom knew not God, it pleased God by the foolishness of preaching to save them that believe. For the Jews require a sign, and the Greeks seek after wisdom, but we preach Christ crucified." This is our message today. May the Lord minister to your heart.
1: 1 Corinthians chapter 1, and the verse 23 is our statement. It is really a manifesto. These are the words, "But we

Each Christ crucified. This is Paul's letter to Christians in the city of Corinth. And Corinth was the eye of Greece. It was the hub. It was the information center, the place of learning. It was uni everything. Oratory, prose, poetry, various disciplines of arts and learning. And here Paul the Apostle came into the very midst of the learned, and he brought his manifesto. But we preach Christ crucified. We now are living in the information age. There's hardly a city in the country that doesn't have a major university. There is hardly a home that is not connected to the World Wide Web, where you have access to all kinds of information through Google, Wikipedia. It seems that knowledge and news is at everyone's fingertips. But even though we're living in the 21st century in the information age, this is still our manifesto. We preach Christ crucified. The Apostle Paul classified wisdom into two different categories. He called wisdom that was from above, and then the wisdom that is from the earth. And he talked to these philosophers and these Corinthians about these words of wisdom from men. They were sophists. They loved learning, and they wanted to concoct and bring together something new, something exciting and titillating. Paul did not preach the wisdom of men. And he expounded to these Corinthians that through the wisdom of men, you will never know God. He believed in the wisdom that was from above. A wisdom that's found in the cross. It was heavenly wisdom. It was wisdom that made the simple to be wise. And it was also marked with the foolishness of preaching, and preaching the cross. Need I tell you that the Apostle Paul took his stand right there? And though he was dealing with philosophers and the learned and the pressures of the city, he took his stand and he said, "But we preach Christ crucified." Need I tell you that this must be our stand in our generation? There are three divisions that I want to take out of this text, "We preach Christ crucified." Number one, there is here a group determination. We preach Christ crucified. This is not a text of isolation. This is not a stand that we're all alone. We, and we'll examine what Paul meant by that word "we" and this group in his determination to preach the cross. The second thing you'll find here is a gospel definition. Preaching Christ crucified. That's the apostle's definition of the gospel. There's a lot of people going around today and they call themselves evangelicals and gospel preachers, and they never get to the cross, or they never expound the doctrine of the cross. And then thirdly, there is here a guarded discipline, preaching Christ crucified. You know, it's easy to preach five rules for a happy home. It would be easy to preach five ways to climb the ladder of success. But to preach Christ crucified, that has to be guarded. And we want to do that today. And I hope that you will hear me through in these three major points on this sermon. So I'll give you the outline again so that you'll know where we're going. We have a group determination. We have a gospel definition. And we have a guarded discipline. In these words, we preach Christ crucified.
As I said, Paul was not all

alone in this work of preaching the cross. What he was getting at, though, was in the church at Corinth there was politics, party politics. There were divisions, and some were saying, I'm of Paul, I'm of the group of Cephas, and there were little pockets of loyalties, one with another. And Paul was saying, all of these things are petty divisions, dividing over baptisms, dividing over rights and personalities and leadership and all of that. Those things are petty in the great scheme of the gospel, because we preach Christ crucified. And that was true of Apollos, and it was true of Peter or Cephas. It was true of every man in the church in Corinth. They preached Christ crucified. So all those petty things, put them aside. And the one thing that ought to unite Christians and believers in the 21st century as we take our stand to preach Christ crucified is that we agree that the cross is the central, most important issue of the gospel preaching church. If we're not united on that, then we cannot come together and say, we preached Christ crucified. When I was a new Christian, on Easter, I went along to Dr. Paisley's church where there would be an Easter Monday convention. There were three major meetings, 11 a.m., 3 p.m., and 7 p.m., and you would have over 2,000 people packed into the rafters of that church for every one of those meetings. And behind the pulpit of that church were these words, we preach Christ crucified. And in a number of our Free Presbyterian churches around the country and now around the world, they use that text to define their ministry. We preach Christ crucified. And I was saved into and called into the ministry of this group to preach Christ crucified. And I would like to think that wherever you go in Canada, in the United States, in the mission field, in England, Scotland, Wales, North or South Ireland, wherever you find a Free Presbyterian church, it will be true that they preach Christ crucified, because it's a group determination. This is what we're committed to. This is what we're about. Because the world is in desperate need of this message of the cross. It's also a stand against works religion. Many think that they can get to heaven by their own good works, by improving their karma or their brownie points to score some merit of acceptance with God. But Paul said that it is the gift of God, not of works, lest any man should boast. Paul, in his course of ministry over the years, took on the Jews and the Judaizers. They preached their

that he might win Christ. And so every man who is called to preach Christ crucified takes a stand against works religion. You can never get to heaven by your works. You can never get to heaven by your own attempts. All of that is premised upon the false notion that in the inner heart of man there's some good. That if you can get down deep enough, if you can do surgery long enough, if you can just keep them under the radar and keep them under investigation, you will find some good in the heart of man. But the Bible is absolutely opposed to that. The Bible says there is none righteous. No, not one. And all the best attempts, all the religious efforts, all the pilgrimages and the praying and all the religious institutions can never produce a heart that is right with God. All of those things are the wisdom of men. And there's many in their universities today, and it seems there the message of the cross is least popular. And they have their ways and means and learnings that's contrary to the cross. So I want to address with you now, what does it mean to preach Christ crucified? What does it really mean? One thing to join the club and say, we preach Christ crucified, but what does it mean? What do you need to look for?

What does it really mean? One thing to join the club and say, we preach Christ crucified, but what does it mean? What are we to look for? Well, there are three R's that are involved. Firstly, there is revelation. This plan of the cross, this whole history of a man nailed to a Roman gibbet, tortured, flagellated, weakened, hanging, bleeding in his own body. That was never man's plan. No one would ever have thought of such a plan. This plan of a suffering Savior, a man in our likeness in human form, upon whom is led the sins of his people, nailed to a Roman cross, that plan came from heaven. And in the wisdom of God, in the mind of the Trinity, came forth this covenant arrangement that the Lord Jesus would take human form and suffer, bleed, and die for our sins. It's the wisdom of God, never the wisdom of man. That's the first R. The second one is regeneration. Regeneration. That's the enlightening of the human heart. And the Lord Jesus said that these things are revealed unto us. They did not come out of our own spawning imagination that we could dream up and come to the same conclusion that man has to be redeemed by a cross. No, the cross is a scandal. It is abhorrent. It is contradictory to the natural mind. Man, in his pride, says, I'm going to find it my way. I'm going to go to heaven by my own route. But God says, flesh and blood hath not revealed this unto you, but the Holy Spirit. And it takes the work of the third person of the Trinity to open the eyes of the sinner's soul to see Christ crucified, to appreciate who he is and what he has done for the souls of men. Our Lord Jesus said, I thank thee, Father, that thou hast revealed these things to babes and not to the wise. Isn't it strange that Paul also had to say in Corinth, not many noble, not many mighty are saved? A preacher in England, he boasted that outside his church he had the most horse carriages of any church in town. Well, he didn't preach the gospel very well. And if you look at our parking lot, you'll not find many Rolls Royces. And you'll not find too many Lamborghinis and all the expensive makes of car. Because God chooses the weak things of this world. The things that are not, to bring to naught the things that are. And you'll find that our Lord Jesus often came to the poor, the least, the last. And by his Spirit he reveals to the heart of man the grace that is in the sufferings of the Lord Jesus Christ. There's regeneration. The third R is redemption. Redemption. We have behind in our pulpit text here, behold the Lamb of God that taketh away the sins of the world. Now that idea of a lamb and a sacrificial lamb and a suffering lamb and a bleeding lamb and a sin-bearing lamb goes away back to Genesis. And right through the Bible, you have the revelation of a lamb bearing the sins of the sinner. And of course, our Lord Jesus, John the Baptist, preached it, behold the Lamb of God. He pointed to Jesus, the Son of God, and he said to the people, behold, get your eyes upon the Lord Jesus Christ, the Lamb of God, that beareth away the sins of the world. And so this is redemption. To preach Christ

crucified is to preach his sacrifice, his suffering, his bleeding in our place. Now, I don't want to go too far with that because we're going to get to the gospel definition in a little bit. We're still talking here about the determination. And I, as a gospel preacher, must be determined that this will be our ministry. This will be the thing that will do sinners good. This is what God's people need to hear over and over and over again, because it is the old, old story that is ever new. And so we are that group of people today. We preach Christ crucified. It's true here and it's true in our denomination. I wonder, is it true of you? Do you preach Christ crucified? Do you represent a suffering, bleeding, sacrificial Savior? Do you tell the world the good news that Jesus came into the world to seek and to save that which was lost? Now, there are many churches that don't preach Christ crucified. Oh, they might get somewhat close to it on Easter Friday, but it seems it takes 12 months to get to it. They haven't preached a word of it all year. And then they'll make some reference to Calvary around Easter time. You can't say that such a ministry, they preach Christ crucified, when they spend 12 months on other things other than the cross. There are ministries that preach psychology and growth and the new emergent church that wants to marry the world to the church of the Lord Jesus. You have a determination to make. Are you going to be a part of a ministry that preaches Christ crucified, the wisdom of God, or are you going to join the wisdom of men? Works, man-made, man-centered, man-deluding religion. That brings me to the gospel definition. A gospel definition. We preach Christ crucified. Now, the Christ here means that he is the sent one. If you want to know what the gospel is that God sent his Son. This is an arrangement between the Father and the Son to provide a way of redemption, a way of salvation. Our Lord Jesus was equipped to fulfill all the offices of being our mediator and Savior. He is our prophet, priest, and king. He took our nature. God prepared him a human body. He ministered truth. He suffered on that cross as a priest. Now, that might be strange to your ears today, but you need to understand that our Lord Jesus was exercising a priestly ministry. That's why there are no priests in the Protestant church today, because Christ is our priest. He offered up a sacrifice. He made atonement. He intercedes with the Father. His office is a priestly office to represent sinners before God. And this is part of the whole definition of the gospel.

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This is Pastor Ian Gollaher. I hope you have been blessed today through our ministry of the gospel. We have a wonderful Savior, and I invite you to trust in Him as your Savior too. The Bible is very clear that whosoever shall call upon the name of the Lord shall be saved. That's Romans 10:13. Look it up in your Bible. Pray over that very verse for the wonderful promise of God's salvation. And I assure you, the Lord will save you. 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

0: 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I trust that you will have a blessed week as you walk with the Lord and as you feed on His Word. Remember that to abide in His Word is the way to have the Lord abide in you. 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This is Pastor Ian Goller. Thank you for joining with us today. 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
4: To tell you about the Jubilee Singers, I'll have to take you back to the time after the Civil War. At that time, most former slaves weren't educated until a school named Fisk University opened. But life wasn't easy at the school. The students faced threats of violence, cold and crumbling buildings, and a severe lack of funds. The treasurer of the school, George Leonard White, had an idea.
5: I believe it would do much for morale if we were to create a choir.
4: Mr. White soon found that many of the students had learned songs they called spirituals while they were slaves. He tried to convince his students to perform them in a cantata.
6: Well, I'm sorry, Mr. White, but we aren't going to sing our plantation songs for any crowd.
5: Why in heaven's name not?
7: Those are our songs, Mr. White. They're personal.
4: But even while the choir improved, the school fell deeper and deeper into financial crisis.
8: Well, I've just received a notice from the bank holding our mortgage. They're giving us 6 months to pay off our loan. We'll be evicted come next spring.
4: Mr. White became convinced that a tour with his choir would be the only way to generate the money necessary to save the school.
8: Very well, Mr. White. Take your company of evangelist singers to the north.
4: Once the tour began, the difficulties only increased.
9: Now you can ride in the caboose or you can walk.
10: Well, we can eat a meal or get a few rooms tonight.
9: I'm so hungry, my ribs are sticking to my backbone.
10: You just said all of your rooms are open.
9: Not for them, they ain't.
10: No rooms.
4: Still, they pressed on faithfully, committing themselves to Him who would not fail them.
10: I believe that the Lord sent us on this mission, and where He calls, He always provides.
4: In the months to come, the choir's burdens grew. Their strength failed due to ill treatment at hotels and on railroads, poorly attended concerts, and the intimidation and ridicule of racists.
11: That's terrible.
9: Shameful.
4: It is. However, I believe that a gentleman will not insult me, and no man, not a gentleman, can insult me.
9: Oh, I'm going to have to ponder that line a bit.
11: Yeah.
4: Anyway, as time went by, one would expect things to improve. They did not. The greatest difficulty was that in making just enough to pay their expenses, the group began to lose hope. What was the point of their mission if every penny only paid for their travel expenses and did nothing to help their school?
11: I would have given up.
9: Not me.
4: No, Mr. White wouldn't allow it. One particular Sunday, the group was invited to sing at a black church.
12: It's a true pleasure to have you all here to sing for us. I've heard good things about you.
7: When does the service start, Reverend?
12: We begin promptly at 10 o'clock. 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
10: After? 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
7: But if we wait until after the service, won't most of the folks leave?
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3: A mix of sun and cloud today, scattered showers and thunderstorms, a high of 24, the UV index 7 or high. Mainly cloudy tonight, scattered showers and thunderstorms, a low of 11. Tomorrow it'll be sunny and 24. Tuesday sunshine, 25 degrees, and then for Wednesday a good chance of showers, a high of 28. Current weather conditions can be found anytime on your Swift Current online app. I'm Judy Peters.
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8: Hello, everyone. It is your Southwest Explorer, Violet Soretsky, here at the Duncarron Dam, Reed Lake, Catch and Release Walleye Tournament hosted by the Shaunavon Wildlife Federation, and we are having a great time. I mean, I'm not going to lie to you, I did just get here because I got lost about 10 times on the way, but I'm sure you won't have that problem. I think it's just a me thing, you know. I'm the type of person to get lost, like walking from my car to my house if I parked like a block away. That's just who I am. I'm terrible with directions. So I'm sure if you want to head out down, watch some fishing, and just enjoy the good weather, you will not have as much difficulty as I did. And it really is just so nice to be sitting out here in the sun, and especially after my super busy day yesterday at the Wings and Wheel Show in the airport, and then the Maple Creek Heritage Festival, followed by the Shaunavon Rodeo. I had a busy day. So just sitting here watching everything happen and soaking in the sun is definitely exactly what I want to be doing right now. And you should come out too, enjoy the weather, and watch some great fishing.
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10: A mix of sun and cloud today, scattered showers and thunderstorms, a high of 24, the UV index 7 or high. Mainly cloudy tonight, scattered showers and thunderstorms, a low of 11. Tomorrow, it'll be sunny and 24. Tuesday, sunshine, 25 degrees, and then for Wednesday, a good chance of showers, a high of 28. Current weather conditions can be found anytime on your Swift Current online app. I'm Judy Peters.
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0: Tomorrow it'll be sunny and 24. Tuesday, sunshine, 25 degrees, and then for Wednesday, a good chance of showers, a high of 28. Current weather conditions can be found anytime on your Swift Current online app. I'm Judy Peters.
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0: 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Now, with a message titled, Bloom Where You're Planted, here is our speaker, Dr. Michael Ziegler.
1: Pat Smith says that she'll never forget when she first moved to Greensburg in 1958. Her husband said to her, "See? There's the courthouse tower, and it's got the tree on it." I'm told that everyone who has ever lived in Greensburg, Indiana, has had some version of that very conversation. There's the courthouse, there's the tree growing out of it. It's a long story that goes back to sometime around the end of the American Civil War. That's when residents of the town first noticed a tree growing where it shouldn't. That is, through the roof of their 10-story courthouse tower. And over 150 years later, a tree is still there today, perched high up 100 feet, growing through a hole in the roof. You can see it if you zoom in using Google Earth, or just take the Greensburg exit off of I-74 when you're passing through. Nobody is sure how it got there, on the wing of a bird or a gust of wind. The first tree was removed in 1870 for fear it would damage the tower. But in 1875, another appeared. And in 1888, at least four additional trees were cut down from the roof. But others grew in their place and have continued to grow there through droughts and storms, recessions and wars. Eventually, the town just owned it. They couldn't get rid of it. And then they didn't want to be rid of it. They accepted it as some strange, obstinate, providential gift, one that they hadn't asked for and hadn't earned. Today, they're on somewhere around tree number 11. And the clock tower tree has become part of the town's identity and inspiration, a mascot of sorts, a symbol of growth, and the source of some bad jokes, like the one about how the tree is watered by the springs of the clock, of course. Puns notwithstanding, Greensburg's tree seems to give people hope. Hope for blooming wherever you happen to be planted. Bloom where you're planted was counsel I was given as a young person. I was just beginning to serve in the military, in the U.S. Air Force at the time. And it was good advice. In the military, you can give your assignment preferences. You can fill out your wish list, but the wings and winds of the Air Force assignment system are going to send you where they send you, unasked and sometimes unearned. And maybe that's why I'm a sucker for a story of a tree thriving where it should not be, in what seem like impossible circumstances. I get why Greensburg has made a mascot of an unlikely tree protruding from the shingles of their town's tower. There is something deeply human that longs to see life even in the most austere environments. Tiny green tendrils springing from decayed mortar joints of a condemned building, or creeping from narrow caverns in cracked sidewalks, or peeking through the trough of a neglected house rain gutter. These sights are a symbol of the seeds of life, not usually in a hurry, but generally they'll find a way. Maybe your life isn't subject to the whims of an assignment system. Maybe you've lived in the same place all your life. Maybe you've been blessed with support from family and friends, teachers and mentors. But also, you've been through seasons of drought and storm. And you know just how few supports would need to break loose before your growing conditions would seem much less favorable and much more precarious. Or hopeless. It may not feel like being a tree on a roof, but maybe a fiddler, as Tevye, the milkman, saw himself and his town in that fiddler, just trying to scratch out a pleasant, simple tune without breaking his neck

matter how sure things may appear, it doesn't take much to see how insecure your perch in this world is. There's an old story from the Good Book that Tevye read, the Hebrew Bible, the Old Testament, as Christ followers call it, an ancient account that rings with this truth. It's about a young Hebrew man named Joseph. He was his father's favorite, and his 9 older brothers knew it, and Joseph knew it. Good-looking, well-built, at age 17, life for Joseph seemed as secure as can be. But then his brothers had had enough of him perched up there on that pedestal, so they took him down a few stories. They sold him as a slave and made up a story that he'd been mauled by a bear or something and sold that to their father. Meanwhile, Joseph ends up as a slave in Egypt, bought by a guy named Potiphar. Joseph's a good worker. He does well there. Even though the assignment wasn't on his wish list, his place started to seem relatively secure again. But then, he's wrongfully accused of trying to sexually assault his boss's wife and gets sent down a few more stories, down into the dungeon, locked up in prison. Like most accounts in the Bible, Joseph's story works on many levels. There's always an element of hope, but first, a dose of reality. The reality is that on our own, wherever we're planted, none of our situations are as sure as we think they are. It's a long story about how the world got to be this way. The Bible reveals how we had become like trees cut off from our water source, like branches who didn't think we needed the vine, creatures at odds with our Creator. As the prophet Jeremiah put it, cursed is the one whose trust is in man, who depends on human flesh for his strength, and whose heart turns away from the Lord, his Creator. He will be like a bush in the wastelands and will not see any good come. But blessed is the man who trusts in the Lord, whose confidence is in the Lord. He will be like a tree planted by the water that sends out its roots by the stream. It does not fear when heat comes. Its leaves are always green. It has no worries in a year of drought and never fails to bear fruit. Jeremiah 17:5-8. See, we broke faith with our Creator. God designed us to live forever by trusting in Him, and God gives us His Word and His Spirit to create that bond of trust. But if we stay separated from our source, we might go on precariously living for 80 or 90 years or more, but eventually reality catches up. There's more to Joseph's story, though. Joseph isn't just any guy who's been betrayed and wrongfully condemned and left in a hole to rot. Joseph is part of the family of the promised seed. The seed is how God, in the Bible's book of Genesis, describes His plan to restore our faith in Him, to replant and regrow humanity's roots in God's life. God began again with Joseph's great-grandfather, Abraham. God promised Abraham that in his family, in his seed, all the families of the earth would be blessed. And Abraham trusted God. And so, even though Abraham's family, and especially his great-grandson Joseph, would be planted in some of the most inhospitable climates, in slavery and in prison, and eventually when their nation collapsed and they went into exile and death, even then, nothing could uproot God's promise. Because generations later, this seed, this family, would be gathered into one person, Abraham's greatest descendant, Jesus, conceived by the Holy Spirit, born of the Virgin Mary, revealed to be the eternal Word of God in person. And Jesus was planted where nothing should grow. He was betrayed, falsely accused, nailed to a cross, and they left his dead body in a hole to rot. But God began again and raised his son from

the dead. And today, 2,000 years later, Jesus is the most fruitful tree that has ever been. And the seed of his promise was already present centuries earlier with Joseph. Listen to how it goes, recorded in Genesis chapter 39. Now Joseph had been brought down to Egypt after he had been sold by his brothers into slavery. And a man named Potiphar, an officer of Pharaoh, the captain of Pharaoh's guard, an Egyptian, had bought Joseph from the hands of the Ishmaelites who had brought him down there. And the Lord was with Joseph. And he became a successful man. And he was in the house of his Egyptian master. And his master saw that the Lord was with Joseph. And that the Lord caused everything he did to succeed in his hands. So Joseph found favor in his master's eyes. And Joseph served him. And his master put him in charge of his house. He entrusted all that he had into Joseph's hand. And from the time that he put Joseph in charge, the Lord blessed the Egyptian's house for Joseph's sake. And the blessing of the Lord was upon all that he had in his house and his field. So he left all that he had in Joseph's charge. And because of him, Potiphar, his master, had no concern about anything, except for the food he ate. Now Joseph was well-built and handsome. And in the course of time, his master's wife cast her eyes upon Joseph. And she said to him, "Come to bed with me." Joseph refused. He said to his master's wife, "Look, because of me, my master has no concern about anything in the house. And he has put me in charge over everything. No one is greater in this house than I am. And my master has not withheld anything from me except you, because you're his wife. So how could I do this great evil and sin against God?" Yet she kept on talking to him day after day. But he would not listen to her, to go to bed with her or be with her. One day, when Joseph went into the house to do his work, and there were no other servants in the house, she caught him by his cloak and said, "Come to bed with me." But he left his cloak in her hand and ran out of the house. As soon as she saw that he had left his cloak in her hand and had run out of the house, she called to her household servants and said to them, "Look, he has brought this Hebrew among us to make sport of us. He tried to get into bed with me, but I screamed. And when he heard me scream for help, he left his cloak beside me and ran out of the house." And she kept his cloak beside her until his master came home. And then she told him the same story, saying, "That Hebrew slave you have brought to be among us came to make sport of me. But when I screamed for help, he left his cloak beside me and ran from the house." And when his master heard the words that his wife spoke to him, "This is the way your slave treated me," he burned with anger. And Joseph's master took him and put him in the prison, the place where the king's prisoners were kept. And he was there in prison. But the Lord was with Joseph and showed him steadfast love. And the Lord gave Joseph favor in the eyes of the prison warden. So the warden put Joseph in charge of all the prisoners. And whatever was done there, it was Joseph that did it. And the warden paid no attention to anything that was in Joseph's charge because the Lord was with Joseph. And whatever he did, the Lord made it succeed. Genesis chapter 39. This weekend, U.S. Americans celebrated America's 250th birthday. Now, some people tell a story of America as a failed experiment, planted in bad conditions, created by privileged white men who didn't want to pay their taxes. Others tell a story of America as unique, exceptional, or even God's chosen nation, planted to be an oak of righteousness for the world. The Bible, however, gives us another story in which to see America. It is one more place where the Spirit of God is carrying the seed of God's blessing
the crucified

and risen Jesus to all places. And followers of Jesus, we can bloom here also, like Joseph did in Egypt. Whatever the conditions, we can grow here, not for ourselves, but for others. Because this story is not about me or you or America or any other political entity. The story is about Jesus, his love for God, his Father, and God the Father's love for the world. No exceptions. So much so that he gave his only Son, that whoever trusts in him would be truly blessed. But sometimes, as Americans, or Canadians, or from wherever you happen to be hearing this, we get turned around on what it means to be blessed. The world will tell you that blessing means favorable circumstances. But blessing, in the biblical sense, means God's favor in any circumstance. No exceptions. Because there is no where God does not belong. And with God, forgiveness and life and resurrection and reconciliation and new creation will always find a way. But not usually in too much of a hurry. I was looking through scanned copies of old newspapers from the Greensburg Daily News, the town with that exceptional tree growing from the roof of its clock tower. One article from 1990 describes the tree as a most peculiar providential gift that symbolizes a community that is steadfast and determined to grow and thrive under any circumstances. Another article from 1929 reports how a certain Mr. and Mrs. Swartz of Chicago motored through Greensburg on their way back home from Florida, and after viewing the tower for themselves, they announced that they were now convinced that the tree was really there. The tower trees of Greensburg have

0: garnered a lot of attention for this small Indiana town. And from a certain perspective, we could say it's a story about an exceptional town with an exceptional gift. But from another perspective, the story isn't about Greensburg at all. It's about the resilience of plants. The Greensburg Tower trees are just one of countless examples of plants being plants, thriving in circumstances and places we thought impossible. Like the fig tree that grows upside down from a crack in a cave in Naples, Italy. Or the most photographed 70-year-old willow tree that grows all alone in the middle of a large lake in Wanaka, New Zealand. Or the little sapling seen growing from a neighbor's chimney. Or the potatoes that sprout from your countertop. Just being what God created them to be. If you don't know God's promise for you, I invite you into this abundant life planted in Jesus and with his people. And if you do know Jesus, I invite you to send down your roots more deeply. In Jesus, we can continue to celebrate the unique gifts God has given to our native lands, to our towns and families, and to each of us as individuals. But the story we tell, the story we live by, is not of the greatness of our nation, nor of our town, nor of ourselves. It is of the singularly exceptional seed who came back from the dead when they cut him down so that he could give us life, unasked, unearned, and by human measures, impossible. The risen and ascended Jesus sends us into all the nations to sow the seed of God's word, to bless all people, to become what God made them to be. And he promises to be with us always, wherever we happen to be planted. Would you pray with me? Dear God, make me like a tree planted by streams of living water, bearing fruit in season and out of season, through your word, Jesus, and by your Holy Spirit, and for your glory. Amen.
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0: Now Dr. Ziegler leads us in praying the Lord's Prayer.
1: Taught by Jesus and trusting in his promises, we are bold to pray. Our Father who art in heaven, hallowed be thy name. Thy kingdom come, thy will be done, on earth as it is in heaven. Give us this day our daily bread, and forgive us our trespasses, as we forgive those who trespass against us. And lead us not into temptation, but deliver us from evil. For thine is the kingdom and the power and the glory, forever and ever. Amen. The Lord bless you and keep you. The Lord make his face shine on you and be gracious to you. The Lord look upon you with favor and give you peace. Amen.
0: 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I'm Mark Eicher. 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
2: 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And I have said that title so many times today that I finally have it memorized, so I am happy about that. And we are having a great time here at the fishing tournament. The weather is beautiful and it is just such a great atmosphere. Now, I am running out of my time here to talk to you guys about it, but I will be here until their award presentation, which should be happening around 4. So until then, I'm just gonna hang around the lake, watch everyone catch fish, and just enjoy the amazing summer vibes. This is like one of the first days we've had that really feels like summer, and being out here at the lake is just making that even more special. So if you want to have a great day, come on down. There is also a park that looks so much fun. So if you want to just watch the fish, your kids can play on that. They have a beer garden, and I have heard that the food is going to be great there. So come on down to the Duncarron Dam Reed Lake Fishing Tournament.
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sipping from his coffee cup. Well, he leans and pats old Banjo. He says, come on, girl, let's go. We've got lots of miles to make before this day is through.

0: Still to come, an appropriate closing song, and then Buck Ramsey's iconic poem, Anthem, when the Spirit of the West continues right after this.
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0: Welcome back to the Spirit of the West. The late Buck Ramsey's signature cowboy poem, Anthem, is coming up after a fitting show closer from R.W. Hampton.

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15: Mainly cloudy tonight, scattered showers and thunderstorms, a low of 11. Tomorrow it'll be sunny and 24. Tuesday sunshine, 25 degrees, and then for Wednesday a good chance of showers, a high of 28. Current weather conditions can be found anytime on your Swift Current Online app. I'm Judy Peters.
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2: Mainly cloudy tonight, scattered showers and thunderstorms, a low of 11. Tomorrow it'll be sunny and 24. Tuesday sunshine, 25 degrees, and then for Wednesday a good chance of showers, a high of 28. Current weather conditions can be found anytime on your Swift Current Online app. I'm Judy Peters.
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0: Mainly cloudy tonight, scattered showers and thunderstorms, a low of 11. Tomorrow it'll be sunny and 24. Tuesday, sunshine, 25 degrees, and then for Wednesday, a good chance of showers, a high of 28. Current weather conditions can be found anytime on your Swift Current online app. I'm Judy Peters.
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6: Mainly cloudy tonight, scattered showers and thunderstorms, a low of 11. Tomorrow it'll be sunny and 24. Tuesday sunshine, 25 degrees, and then for Wednesday a good chance of showers, a high of 28. Current weather conditions can be found anytime on your Swift Current Online app. I'm Judy Peters.
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2: Mainly cloudy tonight, scattered showers and thunderstorms, a low of 11. Tomorrow it'll be sunny and 24. Tuesday sunshine, 25 degrees, and then for Wednesday a good chance of showers, a high of 28. Current weather conditions can be found anytime on your Swift Current Online app. I'm Judy Peters.
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